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2: Now your Hill Country weather, I'm meteorologist Scott Cook. Lows get down to 73 degrees tonight with mostly clear skies and winds out of the southeast at 5 to 10 miles an hour. Highs will be up to 102 degrees for our Monday afternoon. Will be partly sunny throughout the day. The winds will continue out of the south. Then lows are turning to 73 degrees Monday night. We'll have mostly clear skies and a southeastern breeze. Then highs up to 100 degrees for our Tuesday afternoon. Will be sunny throughout the day with a light breeze from the southeast.
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2: Now your Hill Country weather, I'm meteorologist Scott Cook. Lows be down to 73 degrees tonight with mostly clear skies and winds out of the southeast at 5 to 10 miles an hour. Highs will be up to 102 degrees for our Monday afternoon. Will be partly sunny throughout the day and winds will continue out of the south. Then lows are turning to 73 degrees Monday night. We'll have mostly clear skies and a southeastern breeze. Then highs up to 100 degrees for our Tuesday afternoon. Will be sunny throughout the day with a light breeze from the southeast.
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3: Now your Hill Country weather. I'm meteorologist Scott Cook. Lows be down to 73 degrees tonight with mostly clear skies and winds out of the southeast at 5 to 10 miles an hour. Highs will be up to 102 degrees for our Monday afternoon. Will be partly sunny throughout the day. The winds will continue out of the south. Then lows are turning to 73 degrees Monday night. We'll have mostly clear skies and a southeastern breeze. Then highs up to 100 degrees for our Tuesday afternoon. Will be sunny throughout the day with a light breeze from the southeast.
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5: Now your Hill Country weather, I'm meteorologist Scott Cook. Lows be down to 73 degrees tonight with mostly clear skies and winds out of the southeast at 5 to 10 miles an hour. Highs will be up to 102 degrees for our Monday afternoon. Will be partly sunny throughout the day. The winds will continue out of the south. Then lows are turning to 73 degrees Monday night. We'll have mostly clear skies and a southeastern breeze. And highs up to 100 degrees for our Tuesday afternoon. Will be sunny throughout the day with a light breeze from the southeast.
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2: Now your Hill Country weather. I'm meteorologist Scott Cook. Lows get down to 73 degrees tonight with mostly clear skies and winds out of the southeast at 5 to 10 miles an hour. Highs will be up to 102 degrees for our Monday afternoon. Will be partly sunny throughout the day. The winds will continue out of the south. Then lows are turning to 73 degrees Monday night. We'll have mostly clear skies and a southeastern breeze. Then highs up to 100 degrees for our Tuesday afternoon. Will be sunny throughout the day with a light breeze from the southeast.
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6: Now your Hill Country weather. I'm meteorologist Scott Cook. Lows be down to 73 degrees tonight with mostly clear skies and winds out of the southeast at 5 to 10 miles an hour. Highs will be up to 102 degrees for our Monday afternoon. Will be partly sunny throughout the day. The winds will continue out of the south. Then lows are turning to 73 degrees Monday night. We'll have mostly clear skies and a southeastern breeze. Then highs up to 100 degrees for our Tuesday afternoon. Will be sunny throughout the day with a light breeze from the southeast.
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7: Now your Hill Country weather, I'm meteorologist Scott Cook. Lows be down to 73 degrees tonight with mostly clear skies and winds out of the southeast at 5 to 10 miles an hour. Highs will be up to 102 degrees for our Monday afternoon. Will be partly sunny throughout the day. The winds will continue out of the south. Then lows are turning to 73 degrees Monday night. We'll have mostly clear skies and a southeastern breeze. Then highs up to 100 degrees for our Tuesday afternoon. Will be sunny throughout the day with a light breeze from the southeast.
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I'll be hurting when I wake up on the floor, but I'll be over it by noon. 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
3: Now your Hill Country weather, I'm meteorologist Scott Cook. Lows get down to 73 degrees tonight with mostly clear skies and winds out of the southeast at 5 to 10 miles an hour. Highs will be up to 102 degrees for our Monday afternoon. Will be partly sunny throughout the day. The winds will continue out of the south. Then lows are turning to 73 degrees Monday night. We'll have mostly clear skies and a southeastern breeze. Then highs up to 100 degrees for our Tuesday afternoon. Will be sunny throughout the day with a light breeze from the southeast.
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5: Turning a bit less humid, we'll keep the forecast right through Tuesday. Isolated thunderstorms midweek. Good morning. Now your Hill Country weather. I'm staff meteorologist James Covington. Mostly sunny skies, breezy for Monday, the high in the mid-90s. Southeast winds 10 to 20 miles per hour. Falling into the mid-70s tonight under clear skies. Southeast winds 10 to 15. Breezy and hot for Tuesday, partly cloudy, topping out in the upper 90s. Partly cloudy, breezy, spotty afternoon thunderstorms Wednesday, highs in the mid-90s.
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1: Shipping calves is stressful. Today we have tips to decrease that stress. Hello everyone, I'm veterinarian Dr. Bob Judd with Texas Vet News on the Texas Farm Bureau Radio Network. Dr. David Renaud indicates in Bovine Veterinarian that transport is more than a logistical step, but a pivotal control point for long-term health of the cattle. Calves endure a lot of challenges during the transport, including limited access to feed and water, temperature swings, crowding, and exposure to new disease-producing organisms. The longer the trip, the greater the dehydration and higher rates of diarrhea and respiratory disease. Age plays a large role in the transportation, as calves moved at 11 days or older had fewer sick days and gained more weight compared to those shipped younger. And 50% less calves died when transported at 28 days versus 14 days. One study looked at transporting calves for 16 hours straight versus giving them an 8-hour rest. And there was not a significant difference, as unloading and reloading the calves appeared to be causing as much calf fatigue as just staying on the truck and doing 16 hours straight. Feeding the young calves milk prior to transport was very helpful, as calves that were not fed higher levels of non-esterified fatty acids indicating those calves were breaking down their body reserves for energy, which is not good for a young calf. Calves fed milk prior to transport had better energy levels and fewer signs of illness. It is also important to make sure calves are healthy prior to transport, as those that were sick were at greater risk of dying during and after transport. Also, administration of colostrum is critical in these calves, as a study of 1,000 calves that arrived at a veal facility found that 87% of the calves that did not receive adequate colostrum survived, while 97% survived that received adequate colostrum. Join me next time for more on transporting baby calves. I'm Dr. Bob Judd. 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
8: This is Texas Ag Today, the number one source for the latest news in Texas agriculture. The largest and most experienced farm news team in the Lone Star State covers it all. From the piney woods of East Texas to the rocky ranges of the Trans-Pecos, and from the Panhandle down to the Rio Grande Valley. Here's today's top stories.
9: Water challenges are bringing changes to area agriculture. I'm James Hunt, and we'll talk about that on Texas Ag Today.
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11: USDA is using advanced technologies like drones and artificial intelligence to combat the spread of New World screwworm. I'm Jessica Domel, and we'll have an update coming up on Texas Ag Today.
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12: Hello, Texas. Why don't you jump on in with me and buckle up? We're going to take a ride around the Lone Star State as we cover the most important industry in this greatest state in the nation, Texas agriculture. Be sure to hold on tight because it all starts right now.
13: We keep hearing how hot and dry the summer has been for many areas of Texas, but that's not the case everywhere. In parts of the Hill Country, some ranchers like David Fisher of Sonora have had a great summer.
14: We've had a phenomenal summer aside from the, you know, the 1 week of flooding. You know, we had 150 homes flood in our community, which was a sad day. But when you get past that and start to rebuild and you look at the land, we got a lot of grass out here. I believe I've recorded 35 inches of rain since the 1st of April. So I can't complain about that. And of course, now August has set in and is kind of kicking our tail a little bit with this hot, dry weather. But really, all in all, I think the Edwards Plateau and Hill Country is in a really good place, you know, forage wise, and the animals look good. And, you know, I like to use the term everything's fat and happy right now, so I don't have to worry about them too much.
13: That's David Fisher of Sonora. He's currently serving as chairman of the American Lamb Board. For the second year in a row, Texas duck hunters will see a shortened early teal season.
11: According to the Texas Parks and Wildlife Department, a May 2026 survey indicated there are around 3.96 million blue-winged teal. That is 11% below last year and below the numbers required for Texas to have a special 16-day early season. Because of that, this year's special teal hunting season in Texas will span 9 days from September 19th through the 27th. TPWD forecasts a below-average teal hunting season overall. However, specialists say a few good rains and a well-timed weather system in late September could put a lot of birds over Texas that they say could improve hunters' chances. For the Texas Farm Bureau Radio Network, I'm Jessica Domel.
13: Over the past several weeks, President Trump has made numerous announcements regarding beef, some well-received by ranchers, others not so much. Beef industry lobbyist and consultant Chandler Keyes says that in his time working in public policy in Washington, he's never seen a president and his senior advisors so focused on the beef industry.
15: I guess the closest that would have come would have been during BSE, when George W. Bush was involved in trying to get the markets back open, and he was very involved. But that was on a trajectory that everybody wanted, get back into our export markets during the BSC crisis. Certainly a lot of involvement there, but this is sort of unprecedented in my years.
13: The most recent announcement was the administration has directed USDA to reduce barriers to ranchers processing and selling their own meat and to support small and regional processors. Water challenges are bringing changes to agriculture on the Texas High Plains. James Hunt reports from the Panhandle.
9: With more than 30 years as a Texas High Plains agronomist, Russell French has certainly witnessed a few changes in our region's agriculture, but these days, French is seeing producers make some rather significant moves in response to our diminishing groundwater supplies.
16: You see a lot more acres being planted to grass, or especially grasses like Stockmaster and things like that for grazing. You know, they're putting pivots to that so they can irrigate and raise forage for their cattle operation. So I'm seeing an increase in those acres also. So definitely the trend is less corn and more forage crops, cotton, grain, sorghum, wheat. That's just going to be the future.
17: Okay, so you're seeing more people now saying we're going to get into livestock instead of continuing with row crop farming.
16: Yes, they're diversifying and doing that. You know, I mean, not everybody wants to be in the cattle business, but those that have been in it a little bit are expanding their operations, expanding their herds. And right now, that's a smart thing to do. Sometime in the future, it may swing back the other way. But right now, that's the direction a lot of people are going, you know, more forage crops and getting into the livestock end.
17: Anything that you see in the way of challenges for people who are making that move?
16: Well, you know, the cattle business has its challenges, you know, for labor and you know, you got to take care of them. But people are aware of that if they make that move into it. So I think only the people that know what they're doing are going to get into it. People that haven't done cattle for their whole farming career, they've just basically been farming. You may not see them doing it, but they may start raising forages for their neighbors that do that, you know, if it makes more sense to do that.
9: Russell French owns French Agronomics in Amarillo. I'm James Hunt on the Texas Farm Bureau Radio Network.
13: Farmers are feeding families in South Texas. Tom Nicoletti tells how.
18: For Dimmitt County Farm Bureau, supporting its community goes beyond advocating for agriculture. It also means helping put locally grown food on the tables of families in need. Through Texas Farm Bureau's Farmers Feeding Families program, Dimmitt County Farm Bureau has helped provide about $50,000 worth of cantaloupes to food banks across Texas this year. The effort builds on a decades-long partnership with the South Texas Food Bank in Laredo. During the cantaloupe season, Dixondale Farms donates smaller fruit that may not meet the size preferences of grocery store chains, but is still high-quality, grade-A produce. The food bank covers the cost of packaging and freight, while Dixondale Farms and Dimmitt County Farm Bureau provides the cantaloupes. Bruce Frazier, Dimmitt County Farm Bureau Vice President and Dixondale Farms President, says we partner with them every year. The cantaloupes are distributed through food pantries across South Texas and to food banks in other parts of the state, including Amarillo and Odessa. The South Texas Food Bank serves communities from Del Rio to Laredo and throughout the Winter Garden region. Food banks typically pick up the cantaloupes once a week during the growing season, helping fresh produce reach families throughout the season rather than through a one-time donation. Frazier says providing fresh fruits and vegetables is especially important when addressing food insecurity. The smaller cantaloupes can also help food banks stretch their resources and provide more fruit to families. I'm Tom Nicoletti for the Texas Farm Bureau Radio Network.
13: USDA is using advanced technologies to combat the spread of screwworms. Jessica Domel has the story.
11: The U.S. Department of Agriculture and state and local partners have made significant progress in the fight against New World screwworm in Texas. According to USDA, there are now only two active cases of New World screwworm in the state. USDA Undersecretary Dudley Hoskins tells us that USDA has implemented several new tools, in addition to releasing sterile flies, to combat the spread of New World screwworm. Drones, and artificial intelligence.
19: We have definitely amped up our wildlife surveillance work. A lot of that is in the feral swine population, but it's in addition to that. We have got a number of agreements with our federal partners at the Department of Interior, state partners at Texas Parks and Wildlife, and individual private property owners who have allowed us access to their property through either trail cameras or drone surveillance. We don't do any drone surveillance on any property without written consent from the property owner or the property manager.
11: Since June 4th, there have been more than 1,600 drone flights across the state to scan the landscape for animals that need closer monitoring or testing. More than 29,000 animals have been observed by those drones.
19: The drone capability gives us additional eyeballs and additional flexibility to potentially find suspect cases or feral animals that may be moving in certain areas of concern, or in addition to, you know, our MOU with the Department of Homeland Security, if there's intentional illicit movement of animals.
11: USDA has now also released 1 billion sterile New World screwworm flies to cut down on the amount of screwworm flies here in Texas. For the Texas Farm Bureau Radio Network, I'm Jessica Domel.
13: Coming up next,
20: fall is coming, and I know a lot of people who are looking forward to it after a very tough summer for agriculture. Hello, I'm Barry Mahler. I have the story from North Central Texas in today's report.
13: And stomach ulcers are common in horses, but not all of them will heal with medication.
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21: Turning a bit less humid, we'll keep the forecast right through Tuesday. Isolated thunderstorms midweek. Good morning. Now your Hill Country weather. I'm staff meteorologist James Covington. Mostly sunny skies, breezy for Monday, the high in the mid-90s. Southeast winds 10 to 20 miles per hour. Falling into the mid-70s tonight under clear skies. Southeast winds 10 to 15. Breezy and hot for Tuesday, partly cloudy, topping out in the upper 90s. Partly cloudy, breezy, spotty afternoon thunderstorms Wednesday, highs in the mid-90s.
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13: Farmers and ranchers on the Texas Rolling Plains are looking forward to fall. Barry Mahler has an update from Wichita Falls.
20: Well, it's been pretty easy to assess the crop losses due to the hot, dry summer, but there's other things that have been involved too, and we'll talk about that today. You know, even the irrigated acres suffered to stay vigorous and moving forward, but there are some other places that affects Texas agriculture probably long-term more than we would expect. You know, back in January, the U.S. cattle herd was at a 75-year low at 86.2 million head. Now, that was caused by a major drought several years ago, forcing producers to sell cattle that would have normally been kept in the herd. And they were sold because we were out of water and out of feed. And that, along with the high market and those low numbers, created a shortage that ranchers have had a hard time, you know, gathering back up. Retaining heifers to grow into producing cows takes a while. It takes a couple of years to get a calf on the ground and get something ready to market. And that's tough enough to do in good times. But when it's not raining and feed is short and water is short, it's even tougher. You know, it was a lot easier back when the drought was on to cull cattle when they're bringing record prices, and they are doing that, and the market continues to be strong. And a lot of people used this opportunity to use that cash flow to retire debt, and some even decided to retire while the getting was good. Most folks were ready to begin to rebuild this spring and summer when another drought creeped in, and it's difficult enough to care for cattle for the 2 or 3 years it takes to grow that heifer, as I said, but it's even tougher when it doesn't rain. So that leaves us short again. We will rebuild the herd, but we're going to have better times before we get it done. That creates another problem, and that is, how do you take care of the consumer who's been very loyal to the beef market so far? While we're waiting to rebuild the herd, that leaves a void in the meat case, and we've been very fortunate consumers continue to eat beef because that wasn't always the fact when prices went up. So what do you do in that situation? Well, maybe you import some beef. Well, where do you get it from, and how much does it cost, and how safe is it, and how does it affect the market? And that's been the tough part. That's been a tough political call. If we put beef back in the meat case from another country, then the market goes down. It always reacts to news like that, and there are cattlemen out there that are not liking that a lot. But we'll get through it. It's a tough call. Who do you protect, the consumer or the producer? On the crop side, the insurance adjusters will be busy for a while assessing summer crops, and farmers are looking ahead as to what to do next. At least the markets for cattle, grains, and cotton are better than they were a year ago. Of course, they're still not where they need to be to cover the higher input costs, so cropping decisions are going to be challenging for a while. A summer like the one just passed will have a lot of folks looking for the first day of fall later this month, and the cooler and hopefully wetter weather it can bring is going to be very welcome. I think we're all ready for that. Reporting from the rolling plains of Texas, this is Barry Mahler.
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1: Stomach ulcers are common in horses, but Dr. Bob Judd tells us not all of them will heal with medication.
22: Gastric or stomach ulcers are common in horses, but all of these ulcers do not heal with medication. Haley Pfeffer indicates in the horse publication that some of these horses develop chronic glandular changes, which is a condition characterized by persistent changes in the stomach lining that can remain long after inflammation subsides. Dr. Richard Hepburn indicated that equine glandular gastric disease affects the lower portion of the stomach and can cause poor performance, appetite changes, behavioral problems, mild colic, and girthiness. However, these signs are not specific to this disease, so getting a correct diagnosis is important before treating. These glandular stomach changes can be just one or multiple areas in the stomach, and this tissue protrudes outward from the inner wall of the stomach into the lumen, which is where the food and digestive juices mix. The lesions can resemble gastric polyps in people, reflecting abnormal healing, and while some horses respond to typical ulcer treatment, others do not. Placing a scope in the horse's stomach called gastroscopy is required to make the diagnosis, and your vet can also examine the stomach for feed retention and motility. Scoping is also helpful to determine if the ulcer is healing after treatment, and most of these are treated with omeprazole to decrease gastric acid and sucralfate to form a patch over the ulcer and help with healing. Healing of these lesions can require long-term therapy, and Dr. Hepburn recommends appropriate ulcer prevention management using acid-suppressing drugs at the lowest level that is effective and repeating gastroscopy to make sure the ulcer is healed, as all don't heal within 30 days. I'm Dr. Bob Judd, and this is the Texas Farm Bureau Radio Network.
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1: It was a day that changed the world as we know it. Good morning, I'm Danny Mott on the Texas Farm Bureau Radio Network. Today is the 25th anniversary of the September 11th terrorist attacks from 2001. There are numerous ceremonies that honor the victims, the survivors, and the first responders going on across the state and across the country today. In New York City, there will be the annual reading of all of the names of the 2,977 people who died. That annual event is one of the most iconic remembrances for those victims. That will continue for several hours this morning. They'll have multiple speakers switching out to read different portions of that list. The Army will hold a ceremony at the Pentagon. 184 people died there. And this afternoon, there will be a ceremony in Shanksville, Pennsylvania, where that flight went down in a field. President Trump closed out that Republican midterm convention that's been held in Dallas this week. In his speech last night, he once again promised those $5,000 checks for American adults if the Republicans keep control of Congress. He has yet to identify how that would be financed, though. He also told the crowd to hold up their hands and swear they would vote. He said, "You know what happens if you don't vote? You go to hell." He said, "I don't want that to happen to you, so please go vote." Polls continue to reflect that economic issues are high on the minds of voters ahead of those midterm elections. Affordability and the cost of living are some of the voters' top concerns. He also promised all payments to big health insurance companies would stop and he would give you the money to use directly so you can buy your own health care and have money left over. Federal prosecutors say they have charged 247 people, including 232 aliens, in 239 immigration and border security-related cases in just the first week of September. Those numbers come from the U.S. Attorney's Office for the Southern District of Texas. There were 171 criminal complaints for felony reentry after prior removal, 41 new illegal entry cases, and 42 people charged with human smuggling. SpaceX has filed a lawsuit in Travis County trying to block the release of public records about their proposed TerraFab semiconductor plant to be built in Grimes County. They claim the documents have confidential information. The lawsuit also names Attorney General Ken Paxton. Two Grimes County residents have made open records requests for documents related to the project and the tax incentives that they negotiated with the county. I'm Danny Moffitt on the Texas Farm Bureau Radio
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12: Turning a bit less humid, we'll keep the forecast right through Tuesday. Isolated thunderstorms midweek. Good morning. Now your Hill Country weather. I'm staff meteorologist James Covington. Mostly sunny skies, breezy for Monday, the high in the mid-90s. Southeast winds 10 to 20 miles per hour. Falling into the mid-70s tonight under clear skies. Southeast winds 10 to 15. Breezy and hot for Tuesday, partly cloudy, topping out in the upper 90s. Partly cloudy, breezy, spotty afternoon thunderstorms Wednesday, highs in the mid-90s.
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4: Turning a bit less humid, we'll keep the forecast right through Tuesday. Isolated thunderstorms midweek. Good morning. Now your Hill Country weather. I'm staff meteorologist James Covington. Mostly sunny skies, breezy for Monday, the high in the mid-90s. Southeast winds 10 to 20 miles per hour. Falling into the mid-70s tonight under clear skies. Southeast winds 10 to 15. Breezy and hot for Tuesday, partly cloudy, topping out in the upper 90s. Partly cloudy, breezy, spotty afternoon thunderstorms Wednesday, highs in the mid-90s.
0: More Texas and a kid in boots before they can walk. 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
0: The American Pledge from Mrs. Hackworth's Kinder at Llano Elementary.
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0: The Texas Pledge from Mrs. Hackworth's Kinder at Llano Elementary.
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1: 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I end up running off all the cowboys coming on to you. While you fight the girls they forgot they brought to the bar.

0: KITY Llano, home of your Llano Yellow Jackets. 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
1: 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Two suspects active across the Hill Country this summer. First suspect, time. Known associate of weekends, considered dangerous. Second suspect, effort. 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Allison's deputies handled it, so you don't have to.
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9: Turning a bit less humid, we'll keep the forecast right through Tuesday. Isolated thunderstorms midweek. Good morning. Now your Hill Country weather. I'm staff meteorologist James Covington. Mostly sunny skies, breezy for Monday, high in the mid-90s. Southeast winds 10 to 20 miles per hour. Falling into the mid-70s tonight under clear skies. Southeast winds 10 to 15. Breezy and hot for Tuesday, partly cloudy, top out in the upper 90s. Partly cloudy, breezy, spotty afternoon thunderstorms Wednesday, highs in the mid-90s.
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0: 4. Good morning. You have Pappy G here. Looking forward to having a morning with you. I'm glad you're with us today, my friend. Big Boss Man has just showed me where most of our technical difficulties have been corrected, and it is great to be alive in Texas. So, right after the break, I'll be back, and we'll start our show for the day. Get your coffee cup set and ready and get it in a comfortable place, my friend. We're going to have a good morning.
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2: Cattle trading higher, grains and cotton lower. I'm Kerry Martin with a market update on the Texas Farm Bureau Radio Network. Cattle futures starting the day slightly higher with October live cattle up 30 cents, 218.12. The December up 72, trading at 220.32. Feeder cattle higher, October up $1.95, 329.50. November feeders up $1.97, 324.75. Corn lower with December down 7 3/4, 526 a bushel. March corn down 8 1/4 at 541. Kansas City wheat lower with the December contract down 12 1/2, 806 1/4. Cotton starting the day lower, new crop December down 103 points, 87.19 cents. October West Texas crude down 359 at 98.89 a barrel. I'm Kerry Martin on the Texas Farm Bureau Radio Network.
3: 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Two suspects active across the Hill Country this summer. 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
10: Turning a bit less humid, we'll keep the forecast right through Tuesday. Isolated thunderstorms midweek. Good morning. Now your Hill Country weather. I'm staff meteorologist James Covington. Mostly sunny skies, breezy for Monday, the high in the mid-90s. Southeast winds 10 to 20 miles per hour. Falling into the mid-70s tonight under clear skies. Southeast winds 10 to 15. Breezy and hot for Tuesday, partly cloudy, topping out in the upper 90s. Partly cloudy, breezy, spotty afternoon thunderstorms Wednesday, highs in the mid-90s.
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Texas High Road says she's waiting on a prince. Well, I'm not sorry. Anyway, carry on with today. We'll do our usual format of a little bit of music, news, weather, agriculture report, throw in a story or two, and have a real good day today. Weather's starting to turn up for the better, I believe. It was nice and cool when I left this morning. We'll see how hot it gets later this evening. Well, the big boss man is taking care of home projects today, so it's just you and me there, friend. Not to worry. We've managed before. We'll do it again. I'm going to start this hour and discuss a construction story, which, you know, in other words, after 50-something years in construction, that's about all I know. So, anyway, has to do with trying to deal with a co-worker that is nothing but difficulty from day one and continues to get worse the longer I know him. And what I finally end up having to do is to handle that situation. I think you'll find it fairly humorous. Anyway, be back at you shortly. Hang in there.

0: Never Ready by Corey Kent. Back live with you today. It was on this date in 1814 that the Battle of Baltimore took place. The defending American forces repulsed both sea and land invasions from the British at the port city of Baltimore. The resistance of Baltimore's Fort McHenry during the bombardment by the Royal Navy inspired Francis Scott Key to compose the poem Defiance of Fort McHenry, which of course became the lyrics for the Star Spangled Banner and the national anthem of the United States. Future U.S. President James Buchanan served as a private in the defense of Baltimore. Interesting things that come up from day to day. So anyway, back to my talk about when I was working for the large computer designer manufacturing company. They soon made me a supervisor based on my experience level and everything, and immediately acquired a gentleman that had been there for a couple of years, and I started immediately getting feedback from everybody else that he was not the best of characters. The thing, though, was he was away on jury duty, and he was on a federal case, and he was gone for about the first 2 weeks of my being a supervisor. So pretty much ignored the feedback and made my own decision when he showed back. And for the most part, he did not do anything different from what I was hearing from everybody else. So after the break, we'll continue on how to deal with unruly employees that you have to work with. Hang with me now.
1: 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Not

0: I've been here in Llano Hospital for 25 years now. When I first started, I didn't have a car, so I walked to work. Every day, there would be somebody driving and waving at me. Waving was not a common thing in the Philippines, but being new here in Llano was very meaningful to me. I'm Russell, radiology tech at Llano Regional Hospital. I will take care of you like you have taken care of me.
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0: especially for all the working men here in Oakland.
1: Merle Haggard and the Working Man Blues. We've all been there a time or two. Still are for some of us. Anyway, carrying on. One of the supervisors at this large designing and construction of like mainly computers and PCs and that sort of thing. Anyway, I was one of the supervisors for the facilities, and we did the maintenance work on all the buildings out there, and everybody had kind of given me a heads up about this gentleman. And after about 2 weeks, he shows up, and, you know, we introduce ourselves and get a little background on him. This guy is like 34 years old. He spent 6 years in college, changing majors from 1 year to the next, and basically is still a year or two away from getting even an associate's degree in anything. Obviously, he may be a starter, but he sure ain't much of a finisher. Carried on with him, and he was basically an obstacle every day. I would explain to him what I expected out of him. He would usually interrupt and try to not have to calm him down and get him to back on the high center to listen to, you know, you need to take instruction, not be giving it at this situation. He always seemed to get irritated about that and just continued on, and we still. Anyway, I used every good resource that I knew to try to deal with him, and it was to no avail. And his life was, you know, totally in turmoil every day, according to him, but I could see why. He brought most of it on. Anyway, this continued for, I don't know, better part of 4 or 5 months. And finally, one day I just told myself, enough is enough. And I had heard about a chemical plant about 30 miles away that was taking applications, you know, especially in the electrical field. And so I thought, okay, you know, why not? Because no doubt, you know, like I said, I'm at my rope's end dealing with this individual, and I can't get management to, you know, do anything about him. So I got the application, I filled it up with my background, and just as I was about to fill in the heading with name, address, phone number, contact information, and everything, I got struck with a brilliant idea. And I put his name and his address and his phone number. And a week later, they hired him away. Voila. Praise the Lord. Unfortunately for the young man, saw him about 4 months later. He said that the job only lasted about 2 weeks because they immediately found out he did not really have the experience that was on his application, and he tried to tell them he didn't even remember, you know, filling out an application. They called him and told him to come for an interview, and so they gave him the job based on the interview rather than. But it, you know, also dealt with what they perceived his, you know, experience was. Anyway, some way, somehow, things have a way of working out. I'm going to get back to you with some more historical information when we come back, and see you soon.
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7 and 7. Pappy G here, going over my notes, and we're going to shift gears here a little bit, step out of the construction world and back into the military world. 1971, I was probably about 2 months left in my tour in country, and an old buddy from our South Station, we referred to as Fat Rat, came up and visited us, laid a couple of stories on us that we found not only amusing, but

0: typical of the way life throws curveballs at various situations. So we're going to get into that here in a little bit. It was also on this date, 1984, that Joseph Kitchinger became the first person to make a solo crossing of the Atlantic Ocean in a gas-filled balloon. Now, I have no idea how fast it took because they don't give me no information, but it bound to took more than a day or two. Anyway, he is also had the world record for the highest skydive, and that lasted from 1960 until 2012, a record that lasted 52 years. Amazing. Anyway, hats off again to our military and Colonel Joseph Kitchinger. Be back with you shortly, and we'll continue on.
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0: Ashley McBride, just like Mr. Jagger, says that she can't get no satisfaction. Well, we've all had to face that from time to time. Getting back to my military story, Fat Rat came up to visit us up north from down south at a outstation we had, at a little compound that fit on probably about a half an acre of land out there. And there was, let's see, only about a dozen personnel there with a staff sergeant that was pretty much in charge and a lieutenant that would show up, they said, from about an hour to about once a week. So they were pretty much, in other words, 100, without the lieutenant, 100% enlisted men, pretty much 100% on the time on their own. So lo and behold, one early morning, about an hour after sunrise, three lowboy trucks pulled up to the front of their compound, each one loaded with a APC, Armored Personnel Carrier, for those that don't know. Anyway, it's just kind of like a tank body without the cannon. It's a track vehicle, has fairly square, boxy sort of thing with a drop gate on the back of it, and it holds about a dozen soldiers and transports them around. It does have this one. These were equipped with some M60 30 caliber machine guns and plenty of armor. Anyway, it was being delivered to them. This would typically go to a armored unit, which happened to be about 2 miles down the road. Well, the staff sergeant, being enterprising and everything and didn't want to pass up a good chance, signed for them and took delivery with them. So we'll get back with a continuation of that story.
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2: Howdy, it's Pappy G. How about a Texas original? If Texas ever had a George Washington, his name was Sam Houston. And like Washington, the most important thing about him wasn't what he built, it's what he refused to give up. Houston was born in Virginia in 1793. When his father died, his mother moved the family to Tennessee. Sam was supposed to work at a store. He lasted about a week before he ran off into the woods to live with the Cherokee. He spent 3 years with them. They adopted him, gave him the name Colony, the Raven. He never forgot it, and they never forgot him. He came back, fought in the War of 1812 under Andrew Jackson, studied law, got elected to the Congress, got elected governor of Tennessee. He had the whole world in front of him. Then his marriage fell apart, and he walked away from all of it. He showed up in Texas in 1833, then still a Mexican Providence, with not much more than his reputation and his instincts. But Texas was exactly the place where a man of those two things could build something. When the Texas Revolution broke out in 1836, Houston was named Commander of the Army. The Alamo had just fallen, Santa Ana was coming, the situation was desperate. On April 21st, 1836, Houston's army surprised Santa Ana's forces at San Jacinto. 18 minutes, the battle cry was "Remember the Alamo," and when the smoke cleared, Texas was free. Houston became the first president of the Republic of Texas. When Texas joined the United States in 1845, he became one of its first two senators. He was later elected governor of Texas, making him the only man in American history to serve as governor of two different states. Then came 1861. Texas voted to secede from the Union. Every official was required to swear loyalty to the Confederacy. Houston stood up and refused. He said, "I love Texas too much to bring civil strife and bloodshed upon her." They removed him from office. He went home to Huntsville, and he died there in 1863. The war he tried to prevent still raging around him. He never stopped being the Raven, never stopped being exactly who he was, no matter what it cost him. Texas has never produced anyone quite like him, and Texas has never forgot him. I'm Pappy G, and this has been a Texas original. Come back and see us.
3: Cattle and grains higher, cotton lower. I'm Kerry Martin with a market update on the Texas Farm Bureau Radio Network. Cattle futures trading higher this morning with October live cattle up 75 cents to 20.42. The December up 70, trading at 222.92. Feeder cattle higher in October up $1.80, 334.30. November feeders up 205, trading at 330.22. Corn and wheat higher. December corn up 4 3/4, 535 a bushel. March corn up 5 1/2 at 550. December Kansas City wheat up 3 1/2, trading at 802 a bushel. Cotton is lower. December down 53 points, 85.53. March cotton down 53 points at 88.03. October West Texas crude up 377, 103.82 a barrel. I'm Kerry Martin on the Texas Farm Bureau Radio Network.
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10: Turning a bit less humid, we'll keep the forecast right through Tuesday. Isolated thunderstorms midweek. Good morning. Now your Hill Country weather. I'm staff meteorologist James Covington. Mostly sunny skies, breezy for Monday, the high in the mid-90s. Southeast winds 10 to 20 miles per hour. Falling into the mid-70s tonight under clear skies. Southeast winds 10 to 15. Breezy and hot for Tuesday, partly cloudy, topping out in the upper 90s. partly cloudy, breezy, spotty afternoon thunderstorms Wednesday, highs in the mid-90s.
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bar. He told me stories and tales from afar. I said, for world traveler, what are you doing sitting here? He said, the beer's as good in here as it is anywhere. I said, have you drank all your life? He said, not yet, I haven't, son, but we're drinking tonight.

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And he said, in that case, drink three times as much beer as you. I said, really? Like what kinds of beers you drink? He said, I don't know, let me see anything. Like Pelican Stein, like Black Label, Budweiser, Miller, Mickey's, Molson, Maple, Siggy, Pearl, and a Beast, Fat Tire, and Pizza, Wicked Ale, what the heck? Groats and Guinness, I ain't finished, but I drank a lot of beer.

0: Doug Moreland says, I drink a lot of beer. There's a few of them out there that could make that claim as well. Pappy G back with you. Continuing the story of the Fat Rat was telling us one evening as we sat around homemade deck that we had outside our huge. And he was talking about their outstation down there south and everything, received 3 armored personnel carriers, knowing full well that it was supposed to have been delivered a mile or two up the road to the mechanized division, since they handled all that kind of stuff. And as soon as they got them unloaded, one of the corporals that had some expertise with tractors and in other words, had handled some equipment that had tracks on them and everything, he hops up there and proceeds to immediately start driving that thing around the compound, tearing up the countryside and one thing or another and having just a really good joyride. Within 2 or 3 hours of the delivery, a Jeep shows up with a lieutenant and a couple of sergeants and a private, I think. And anyway, they're demanding release of the APCs to their compound because that's where they were supposed to go in the first place. Tech sergeant steps in and asks the lieutenant for his documentation, which the lieutenant didn't have. And so he told him, he said, well, you need to, sir, you need to trot right back over to your area there, get sufficient documentation that says, because he said, the documentation I have says it's supposed to be delivered here, and we have accepted it, and we'll continue to look after it until you prove otherwise. Lieutenant was a little bit on the steam side, because they get that way sometimes, but he finally, the consultation from his sergeant, they backed up, got in the Jeep, and drove away. So all afternoon, Fat Rat said they took turns a little bit, but it soon got to be, but they all realized that the farmer was the only one that had sufficient experience. And so then they come up with the idea that would be a perfect transportation device to run on down to the village and gather up some groceries and various items that they hadn't got in a while and transport them right back down with virtually no one knowing what the cargo was. And so Fat Rat said to the corporal, and him, the two of them hopped on, took off down there, opposite direction of the mechanized unit, of course. Acquired some goodies and then obviously some beer and alcohol and everything. And they were heading back. Anyway, where they were coming back from, this compound, that they could see it from the road, but there was still a good mile or so going around this big curved area and everything. And anyway, the farmer said, well, these track vehicles can go just about anywhere. Anyway, there was nothing but pure elephant grass between them and the compound. So he gets the idea that the shortest distance is a straight line between A and B, throws that thing to a left turn, hauls off there, and he don't get 10 feet off the road, and he realizes they're on a swamp. And immediately that APC starts listing from the front down. And apparently they had not completely sealed the back gangplank, and it was taking on water. And next thing I know, it shuts down. We'll get back with you as we continue this story.
1: I am Garnet. I love a good walk-up song. I am Stinger FM.

0: Breaking Away. Back with our story about the armored personnel carrier that has took off across a field of elephant grass that turns out to be on top of a full-blown deep, waist-deep swamp, or deeper. Got the APC pulled down, nose heavy and taking on water, and it is shut down. Get on the radio and call back to the outstation, and unbeknownst to anyone that while they were at the village, the lieutenant showed up for his weekly visit and fell in love with the APC and had one of the other guys drive him around the compound. They said he was like a kid at a toy store. And so they get the word that they're in need of help out here at the road. Well, the lieutenant tells them to take off. He also decides that the shortest distance between two points is a straight line. And within 10 to 12 seconds, they sink that APC further and deeper. Apparently, they were going faster. And so they see scenes of the driver and the lieutenant having to, you know, bail off in the swamp and swim and work their way back up to dry land. So another call was out. Third APC comes out, realizes where all the problems at, starts down the road and comes to the rescue, only it's not like the cavalry coming and saving the day. This was more like the cavalry at the Little Bighorn and lost the day. Be back with you. Continue hanging in there with me.
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0: Where's the emergency, Bert?
1: No emergency. I just finished Pumpernickel Pete's pen order. He's going to be so excited. I saved him a ton of money.
0: Awesome work, Bert. Fast and efficient. Let me take a look. Uh-oh.
1: Compliments really don't land followed by an uh-oh.
0: Bert, how exactly did you save Pete money?
1: I found the cheapest pens, of course. Pete wanted 500, so those savings really added up.
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Heavy by Cody Jinks. Pappy G here, continuing with the dilemma of turning loose armored personnel carriers to people that have no business messing with them. So we got two of them sunk in the swamp. Third one, he sees the situation, heads down the road nice and slow, because after all, he is the driver, has the least amount of experience of anybody. So he's taking it pretty easy, being calm. Goes the fool without a realm, gets up there. Now, the first APC that got sunk is about 5 foot deep in the swamp, nose heavy down. Then about 8 to 10 feet from the edge of the road, the hard ground. This road is just barely wide enough for two vehicles to pass side by side. So those that are aware of the length of APC, it's about almost the same distance it is long. So the third guy comes in there, does a power turn, turns right angle, and so he's basically blocking the entire road at the time. And they had the foresight to bring a heavy chain. Fat Rat and his corporal have been staying on top of the first sinking APC and, you know, not really wanting to get chest deep in the swamp. And the corporal starts, you know, giving them instructions. They got a chain, but he feels like that single strand is not strong enough for the weight, so he wants them to double it up. And he encourages them to come out to a little bit hanging over the edge of the road. Seems all well. Everybody's in agreement and everything. And so this he even offers to bail off of the sinking one and get over and operate. Another guy said, no, I mean, you know, all I got to do is move up 3 or 4 feet. They agreed. And so anyway, at one point there, since his inexperience, he had started forward, backed up a little bit, squared up, come forward a little more. Of course, he's got somebody waving him on and everything, and apparently bumped his accelerator a little bit. Anyway, that thing jolts forward, and it goes nose over the road. Now, it's not sunk. It's just hanging over the edge. However, the tracks have lifted up in the backside. It's balanced nose down. So it's not getting any kind of traction and therefore will not be a lot of help in this situation. Things are really looking bleak. Along comes the Jeep with the lieutenant and the three enlisted men from the from the mechanized division. They said they have been observing what's going on, not to worry that rest

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0: Reckless Kelly talks about what's left of his heart. Continuing on with the 838P sunk APCs and help on the way from the mechanized division. So in the, I get it out of my mouth here in a minute. It's tough when you're 75 years old. Anyway, so during this tenure of these three APCs getting, they have blocked off the road with the third one on both sides, a well-traveled road. Traffic is backing up more than a mile in both directions. And so they're having to get some MPs out there and start turning all the traffic back around the opposite direction and head on back out. Hour or two goes by, and then long, here comes this tall structure. Fat Rat described it to me. I had never seen one in real life, never have to this day. I've seen a photograph of it, but as best I can tell, his description of it was pretty good. We're looking at a piece of equipment that is track vehicle, huge piece of equipment, similar to a large crane. The thing is probably well over 20 foot to the top of it. Has the ability to come and approach a APC or even a tank and lift it up into its center section and then drive away with it and take it somewhere to be repaired. It's known as a Mike 180 tank retriever. Fat Rats, as they get up, you know, within sight, and there's a few cheers and a few odds and ends, and obviously a few discretionary comments made about the path people who are having to turn around and head back, and to give this thing some room. And anyway, it gets around there, and it also alongside of this road is about an 8 foot high berm, which is used to control the flooding for the rice paddies and everything. It's also a kind of a makeshift road. Mainly the indigenous people travel down it, but it's a one lane. So they get up there, and some of the traffic is being diverted up on the berm to get things, you know, in other words, cleared out. At one point, the tank retriever comes up there and decides that it needs to go over the berm and get over on the back side of the third APC in an effort to pick it up and get it out of the way first thing. However, like I said, this is not a two-lane road. This is just barely a one-lane road. And within minutes after it creeping up on the top of the berm and starts heading the direction it wants to, the tracks are actually hanging off of each side of this trail by 2 or 3 feet, and it gives way. And the next thing you know, this thing is high-centered, and the tracks have just basically ground down the edges of the berm, and it's setting up there on some of the cross members, and it is slightly teetering to one side. Fat Rat says you could hear a gnat spitting on a cotton ball when that happened. Everybody's holding their breath, not sure what to do next, but I'll tell you when we get back.
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1: Cattle and grains higher, cotton lower. I'm Kerry Martin with a market update on the Texas Farm Bureau Radio Network. Cattle futures trading higher this morning with October live cattle up 75 cents to 20.42. The December up 70, trading at 222.92. Feeder cattle higher in October up $1.80, 334.30. November feeders up 205, trading at 330.22. Corn and wheat higher. December corn up 4 3/4, 535 a bushel. March corn up 5 1/2 at 550. December Kansas City wheat up 3 1/2, trading at 802 a bushel. Cotton is lower. December down 53 points, 85.53. March cotton down 53 points at 88.03. October West Texas crude up 377, 103.82 a barrel. I'm Kerry Martin on the Texas Farm Bureau Radio Network.
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8: Turning a bit less humid, we'll keep the forecast right through Tuesday. Isolated thunderstorms midweek. Good morning. Now your Hill Country weather. I'm staff meteorologist James Covington. Mostly sunny skies, breezy for Monday, high in the mid-90s. Southeast winds 10 to 20 miles per hour. Falling into the mid-70s tonight under clear skies. Southeast winds 10 to 15. Breezy and hot for Tuesday, partly cloudy, top out in the upper 90s. Partly cloudy, breezy, spotty afternoon thunderstorms Wednesday, highs in the mid-90s.
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0: with Josh Abbott Band, getting around to the conclusion of our military story here. So inside of about 4 hours, there's three APCs and, of all things, a Mach 180 tank retriever dead in the water, as the phrase would go. Anyway, by then a call had been made back to the radio compound, and one of the few remaining people there headed out their direction with a deuce and a half, and come up there, and the lieutenant was in charge of the mechanized unit, had one of his own, and they put their heads together and come up with a bright idea. They take the two deuce and a halves, put them up on top of the berm, use the winches, snap on to the one that's just teetering, pull it back up on the road enough where it could get control, get it out of the way, do the same thing with the one that Pat Rat and his companion was on, managed to pull them out of the swamp. Of course, it's not going to go anywhere by itself, but they were able to get it out. And by then, another low boy has been brought over, and they load that one on and drive it back toward the mechanized compound and get traffic reestablished up and down the road. Sent the same process back over to the second APC that was sunk, brought it out, followed it up with a low boy. For the next 2 days, the mechanized unit come out there, and with bridge timber and lots of cussing and discussing and digging, managed to shore up that berm enough to get that tank retriever off and back on solid ground and headed back to the mechanized unit. And Pratt Rat, his last part of the story was just as 2 days before, while it was still hung up on the berm and teetering and was heading back over to our compound, I looked and there was a sign on the back of this tank retriever that said, "Trouble? No way." Well, it found its trouble. Folks, excuse me. This is one of those stories that, like I said, I was witness to the story, but not a witness to the oncoming. So all I can say is I got it from some reliable gossip. Get back to you after the break. Hang in there.
1: An old cowpoke went riding out one dark and windy day. Along a ridge he rested as he

As the riders loped on by him, he heard one call his name. If you want to save your soul from hell, riding on our reins, then cowboy, change your ways today, or with us you will ride, trying to catch the devil's herd.

0: constantly by Cross Canadian Ragweed. On this day in 2000, Windows released to the public the Windows ME, or what was called the Millennium Edition. And even though it was positively received, however, soon it was plagued with significant criticism for stability problems. And unfortunately for Windows ME, according to my notes, it says it is today viewed as the worst Windows version and as well as one of the worst operating systems of all time. That's a pretty tough characteristic to deal with. Anyway, that's sometimes the best laid plans of mice and men, and sometimes the best laid programs go asunder. So, be back shortly. We'll continue with some more information, and as always, stay with me.
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1: Where's the emergency, Bert?
2: No emergency. I just finished Pumpernickel Pete's pen order. He's gonna be so excited. I saved him a ton of money.
1: Awesome work, Bert. Fast and efficient. Let me take a look. Uh-oh.
2: Compliments really don't land followed by an uh-oh.
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2: 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I'd be worried where else they're cutting corners.
1: Does Pumpernickel Pete cut corners, Bert?
2: Never. They're the best bakery in uh-oh.
1: There it is. We grow your business.
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2: Pamela, what are we going to do? This order's finished.
1: Looks to me like we're just getting started.
3: 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Two suspects active across the Hill Country this summer. 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

0: The Rain Come Down by Brent Cobb. Carrying on with some of our history moments. It was on this date, 1924, that Patricia Barringer was born. She was part of the All-American Girls Professional Baseball League. And she went to the Ohio State University. She was interested in sports since her childhood, and she actually held a National Amateur Athletic Union swimming record and trained under the guidance of former Olympic gold medal winner Johnny Weissmuller, who was also an actor, and those that know, he was the best Tarzan they ever produced. We also have on this date Steve Gaines. Most of you know him is that he was, excuse me. He was born on this date, but it was in 1949. I get out of sync here sometimes, so I'm sure that's not anything any of y'all have to worry about. But anyway, so Steve Gaines was a guitar player, and he managed to finish his career, unfortunately, with Lynyrd Skynyrd. He was on the airplane that crashed and took the life of several members of the band. Be back with you with some additional hits on history, and hang in there.
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0: Justin Mead. So, as I was speaking before the break, a young man by the name of Steve Gaines was a guitar player, and he finished his career with Lynyrd Skynyrd in the plane crash. Oddly enough, on that same birthday, 1949, Ed King, who was also had been a guitarist for Lynyrd Skynyrd, and quit the band about a year before Steve Gaines comes along. Pretty odd on that, isn't it? On this date, 1961, Wendy Thomas was born, daughter of the famous Dave Thomas and the Wendy's Hamburgers. I can recall when the first one ever came to Lubbock, Texas, I thought that was one of the best burgers that they had going. Haven't had a chance to deal with them lately, but I believe the next time I see one, I'm going to have to go back in there just for old time's sake. Pappy G about ready to sign off for you today. I'll be back tomorrow with more thrills and frills and stories and points on history. Big Boss Man, shout out to him. Spent several of his... went brain dead. Okay. Shout out to Big Boss Man for his diligence in getting our electronics and our technical problems fixed. We went through an entire show without a single glitch. Boss, that's one in a row. Let's see if we can't do it again tomorrow. Okay, my friend, be careful out there. And remember to treat everybody good. After all, it's the right thing to do. See you later.
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1: Cattle and corn higher, wheat and cotton lower. I'm Kerry Martin with a market update on the Texas Farm Bureau Radio Network. Cattle futures trading higher today with October live cattle up $1.67, $219.50. The December up $2.45, trading at $222.05. Feeder cattle higher, October up $3.32 at $330.87, while November feeders are up $3.40, $326.17. Corn higher with December up 6¾, $5.40.5. March corn up 7, trading at $5.56¼. Wheat taking a drop today. December Kansas City wheat down 18¾ at an even $8 a bushel. Cotton lower. December contract down 127 points, 86.95 cents. October West Texas crude down 271, 99.77 a barrel. I'm Kerry Martin on the Texas Farm Bureau Radio Network.
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6: Turning a bit less humid, we'll keep the forecast right through Tuesday. Isolated thunderstorms midweek. Good afternoon. Now your Hill Country weather. I'm staff meteorologist James Covington. Mostly sunny, breezy for Monday afternoon, climbing into the mid-90s. Southeast winds 10 to 20 miles per hour. Falling into the mid-70s tonight under clear skies. Southeast winds 10 to 15. Breezy and hot for Tuesday. Partly cloudy, topping out in the upper 90s. Partly cloudy, breezy, spotty afternoon thunderstorms Wednesday, highs in the mid-90s.
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1: Cattle sharply higher, wheat sharply lower. I'm Kerry Martin with a market update on the Texas Farm Bureau Radio Network. Cattle futures moving higher all day long as we wrap up trading for the day. October live cattle is up 230, 220.12, with the December up 325, trading at 222.85. Big jump on feeder cattle with October up 615, 333.70. The November feeders up 645, trading at 329.22. Corn lower with December down 5¾, 528 a bushel. March corn down 5¾, 543.5. December Kansas City wheat dropping 26½, 792¼. Cotton lower, new crop December down 199 points, 86.23 cents. October West Texas crude oil down 302, 99.46 a barrel. I'm Kerry Martin on the Texas Farm Bureau Radio Network.
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7: Turning a bit less humid, we'll keep the forecast right through Tuesday. Isolated thunderstorms midweek. Good afternoon. Now your hill country weather. I'm staff meteorologist James Covington. Mostly sunny, breezy for Monday afternoon, climbing into the mid-90s. Southeast winds 10 to 20 miles per hour. Falling into the mid-70s tonight under clear skies. Southeast winds 10 to 15. Breezy and hot for Tuesday, partly cloudy, topping out in the upper 90s. Partly cloudy, breezy, spotty afternoon thunderstorms Wednesday, highs in the mid-90s.
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2: Howdy, it's Pappy G. How about a Texas original? Nobody planned Tex-Mex. It wasn't invented in a test kitchen or dreamed up by a marketing team or launched at a press event. It happened the way best things always happen. Slowly, naturally, and out of necessity. Along the banks of the Rio Grande, where two cultures had been living side by side for so long that nobody could remember exactly where one ended and the other began. The Spanish missions brought European livestock and wheat flour to Texas in the 1600s. The indigenous people of the border region brought corn, chilies, and beans. The Mexican vaqueros brought their cooking traditions. The Anglo settlers brought beef and cast iron. Somewhere in the collision of all those kitchens, something new started to come together. The chili queens got there first. In the plazas of San Antonio in the 1880s, Mexican-American women set up open-air stands after dark and sold bowls of chili con carne to anyone who showed up hungry. Cowboys, soldiers, travelers, politicians, writers. O. Henry sat at one of those stands and wrote about the women who ran them. Dark-eyed and vivid, he called them, dishing out the most original food in Texas to anyone with a nickel and an appetite. The chili showed up in the 1893 World's Fair in Chicago. The whole country tried it. The whole country wanted more. From there, the food spread like a slow, delicious fire. Fajitas were invented by vaqueros on South Texas ranches who cooked up the beef scraps they were paid with over open fires. Nachos were thrown together in 1943 by a maitre d' named Ignacio Anaya, Nacho, for a group of hungry military wives from Eagle Pass who showed up after his kitchen had closed. He grabbed what he had, fried some tortillas, melted some cheese, added jalapenos. The world has never stopped eating them. Today, Tex-Mex restaurants operate in Paris, Tokyo, Buenos Aires, Bangkok, and Abu Dhabi. Tortilla chips and margaritas and chili con carne are known on every continent. Chipotle alone serves over 1 million customers every single day. None of them know that they're eating something that started around an open fire in San Antonio, but the chili queens would recognize every bite. I'm Pappy G. This has been a Texas original. Come back and see us. You'll be glad you did.
3: Cattle and corn closed higher, wheat and cotton lower. I'm Kerry Martin with a market update on the Texas Farm Bureau Radio Network. Cattle futures into the day strongly higher, with October live cattle up 257, closing at 222.25, the December up 292 at 225.15. Feeder cattle sharply higher, October up 535, 337.85, November up 460, 332.77. Corn closed higher, with December up 3 cents, 533 and a quarter. March corn up 2.5, 548 a bushel. Wheat closed lower. December Kansas City wheat down 6 cents, 792 and a half. Cotton sharply lower, with December dropping 151 points, 84.55 cents. October West Texas crude up $1.29, 101.34 a barrel. I'm Kerry Martin on the Texas Farm Bureau Radio Network.
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7: Turning a bit less humid, we'll keep the forecast right through Tuesday. Isolated thunderstorms midweek. Good afternoon. Now your Hill Country weather. I'm staff meteorologist James Covington. Mostly sunny, breezy for Monday afternoon, climbing into the mid-90s, southeast winds 10 to 20 miles per hour. Falling into the mid-70s tonight under clear skies, southeast winds 10 to 15. Breezy and hot for Tuesday, partly cloudy, topping out in the upper 90s. Partly cloudy, breezy, spotty afternoon thunderstorms Wednesday, highs in the mid-90s.
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1: Cattle and corn closed higher, wheat and cotton finished lower. I'm Kerry Martin with Closing Markets on the Texas Farm Bureau Radio Network. Cattle futures kicked off the trading week higher on Monday, continuing the rally that we started back on Friday. We ended up closing strongly higher with October live cattle up 257 to finish at 222.25, the December up 292 at 225.15. Big gains on feeder cattle with October up 535 to close at 337.85. November feeders up 460, finishing at 332.77. Big gains in the cash fed cattle market last week. We sold 67,000 head on the negotiated cash cattle market. We ended up selling cattle here in the South at $226. That's $3 to $4 higher. In the North, dress cattle sold mostly at $350. That's $5 to $6 higher. Boxed beef prices higher. Choice up $271, $378.65. Select up $1.08, $342.21. Corn finished slightly higher with the December contract up 3 cents, 5.33 at a quarter, while March corn was up 2.5, 5.48 a bushel. Wheat, however, continues to feel the volatility of the continued Russia-Ukraine war and the shutdown of grain exports out of the Black Sea area. Hard wheat finished lower, soft wheat finished mixed, with December Kansas City wheat down 6 cents, 7.92 and a half. December Chicago wheat down 3.25, 7.22 a bushel. Funds are liquidating their long positions in the cotton market, and that has put pressure on the market. We finished out with December cotton down 151 points, 84.55 cents. In the energy markets, October natural gas up 5 at 288. October West Texas crude up 76 cents, $100.81 cents a barrel. I'm Kerry Martin on the Texas Farm Bureau Radio Network.
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5: Turning a bit less humid, we'll keep the forecast right through Tuesday. Isolated thunderstorms midweek. Good afternoon. Now your Hill Country weather. I'm staff meteorologist James Covington. Mostly sunny, breezy for Monday afternoon, climbing into the mid-90s. Southeast winds 10 to 20 miles per hour. Falling into the mid-70s tonight under clear skies. Southeast winds 10 to 15. Breezy and hot for Tuesday, partly cloudy, topping out in the upper 90s. Partly cloudy, breezy, spotty afternoon thunderstorms Wednesday, highs in the mid-90s.
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1: Howdy, it's Pappy G. How about a Texas original? When the Civil War ended in 1865, a lot of things changed in America. One of them was who got to wear a uniform. In July of 1866, Congress passed the Army Reorganization Act and authorized 6 all-black peacetime military regiments, 2 cavalry, and 4 infantry. For the first time in American history, black men could serve as soldiers not just in wartime, but permanently, as a career, as a profession, and as a life. Thousands answered the call. Many of them were former slaves, some were free men who fought in the Civil War under the United States colored troops. Some were young men who had never held a rifle and saw the Army as one door open to them in a country that had very few doors open at all. The Army sent them to Texas, specifically to the frontier. The vast, violent, ungoverned stretch of West Texas where Comanche raiders still ran free, where outlaws operated without a conscience, and where the line between civilization and chaos was drawn in dust and gun smoke. Fort Davis, Fort Concho, Fort Stockton, and Fort Sill. Isolated outposts in some of the harshest country on earth, they were given the oldest horses, condemned saddles, equipment that white units had already thrown away, 25 rounds of ammunition per man, and they outperformed almost everybody around them. Their desertion rate was the lowest in the entire Army. Their discipline was exceptional. They fought in over 177 engagements across the frontier. They built roads, strung telegraph wire, mapped territory nobody bothered to chart, escorted mail, stagecoaches, and wagon trains through country that swallowed lesser men whole. The Plains Drive gave him a name. Nobody knows for certain where it came from, whether it was the soldier's dark curly hair resembling the buffalo's mane, or whether it was the ferocity and power in which they fought. Maybe both. The tribes revered the buffalo above all other creatures, so when they called these soldiers buffalo soldiers, it was not an insult. It was the highest honor they knew how to give. The soldiers accepted it, put a buffalo on their regimental crest, and carried that name across every fort, every campaign, and every mile of Texas frontier where they were asked to hold. They held it. I'm Pappy G, and this has been a Texas original. Come back and see us.
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9: Turning a bit less humid, we'll keep the forecast right through Tuesday. Isolated thunderstorms midweek. Good afternoon. Now your Hill Country weather. I'm staff meteorologist James Covington. Mostly sunny, breezy for Monday afternoon, climbing into the mid-90s. Southeast winds 10 to 20 miles per hour. Falling into the mid-70s tonight under clear skies. Southeast winds 10 to 15. Breezy and hot for Tuesday. Partly cloudy, topping out in the upper 90s. Partly cloudy, breezy, spotty afternoon thunderstorms Wednesday. Highs in the mid-90s.
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4: Now your Hill Country weather. I'm meteorologist Scott Cook. A low of 73 degrees expected overnight. Skies will be mostly clear with winds out of the southeast. It's going to be sunny and hot for our Tuesday afternoon. Highs pushing up to 100 degrees with wind out of the southeast at 5 to 10 miles an hour. Then lows back down to 72 degrees Tuesday night. We'll have mostly clear skies. That's going to lead into a sunny Wednesday. Highs back up to 98 degrees. With a light breeze from the southeast.
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5: Now your Hill Country weather. I'm meteorologist Scott Cook. A low of 73 degrees expected overnight. Skies will be mostly clear with winds out of the southeast. It's going to be sunny and hot for our Tuesday afternoon. Highs pushing up to 100 degrees with wind out of the southeast at 5 to 10 miles an hour. Then lows back down to 72 degrees Tuesday night. We'll have mostly clear skies. That's going to lead into a sunny Wednesday. Highs back up to 98 degrees with a light breeze from the southeast.
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3: 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I just finished Pumpernickel Pete's pen order. He's going to be so excited. I saved him a ton of money.
2: Awesome work, Bert. Fast and efficient. Let me take a look. Uh-oh.
3: Compliments really don't land followed by an uh-oh.
2: Bert, how exactly did you save Pete money?
3: I found the cheapest pens, of course. Pete wanted $500, so those savings really added up.
2: If someone handed you a 20-cent pen with their business name on it, what would your first thought be?
3: Wow, a free pen.
2: My mistake. What would you think about their business?
3: I'd probably think they're cheap. Not a great first impression.
2: Would you want to use their company?
3: Nope. I'd be worried where else they're cutting corners.
2: Does Pumpernickel Pete cut corners, Bert?
3: Never. They're the best bakery in uh-oh.
2: There it is. We grow your business.
3: Showing your business.
2: Visit t-shirtsandmoreonline.com.
3: Pamela, what are we going to do? This order's finished.
2: Looks to me like we're just getting started.
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1: Now your Hill Country weather. I'm meteorologist Scott Cook. A low of 73 degrees expected overnight. Skies will be mostly clear with winds out of the southeast. It's going to be sunny and hot for our Tuesday afternoon. Highs pushing up to 100 degrees with winds out of the southeast at 5 to 10 miles an hour. Then lows back down to 72 degrees Tuesday night. We'll have mostly clear skies. That's going to lead into a sunny Wednesday. Highs back up to 98 degrees with a light breeze from the southeast.
0: More Texas than rodeo ribbons on the fridge. This is Stinger FM.